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0: 97 Rock and 96.9, local radio made in Buffalo. Knights of Jixter, the Saturday night edition. Happy Mother's Day to all the moms out there. Let me be the first to wish you a happy Mother's Day. This week on Breakfast with the Beatles, tomorrow morning, we celebrate the anniversary of the Beatles' final record, released May 8th, 1970, by playing Let It Be in its entirety. We'll also feature music from the psychedelic years of the Beatles, from Revolver to Let It Be. 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Rush is coming up next.
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0: 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Happy Mother's Day to all the moms listening. Hope you have some fun stuff planned for tomorrow, or your kids have something fun planned for you. Tomorrow morning on Breakfast with the Beatles, it's going to be fun. We celebrate the anniversary of the Beatles' final record, released May 8th, 1970, by playing Let It Be in its entirety. And we'll also feature music from the psychedelic years of the Beatles with Revolver to Let It Be. Breakfast with the Beatles, Sunday morning, tomorrow morning, on Mother's Day, at 7 a.m.
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0: 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And Hurt So Good. 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

0: Long, long way from home, Foreigner, 97 Rock and 96.9. So in music news, the Rolling Stones have yet to reveal the complete track list for their new album, Foreign Tongues, but they are slowly slipping out following last month's release of Rough and Twisted under the alias The Cockroaches, not the Rolling Stones, came the first single this week, In the Stars. And then during a press event in New York, Mick Jagger told Conan O'Brien the title of the song that late drummer Charlie Watts plays on is Hit Me in the Head. That was followed by them playing, not performing, two more, Jealous Lover and Mr. Charm. And then Ronnie Wood was on Jimmy Fallon, and he gave another name of the song, Back in Your Life. So the song names are slowly coming out, and the music is slowly coming out. The Rolling Stones' 25th studio album, Foreign Tongues. Looking forward to hearing that in its completion. Judas Priest coming up next. We'll also get to the Rolling Stones.
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2: 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There may be no cabin for several weeks.
3: 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I'm so happy and proud for this group of men, and we'll see what happens in the second round.
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0: It takes a knockin' and keeps on rockin'. 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Keeps on rockin'.

0: Triumph. Great to hear them. I mean, great to see that they have kicked off their reunion tour, first tour in 30 years for that band. And yes, it is coming to Darien Lake in June. Billy Idol, who will be at Darien Lake in August, he's coming up next.
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3: Rumors spreading round in that Texas town. About the shack outside the game. And you know what I'm talking about. Just let me know if you wanna go to that whole mile on the range. They got a lot of nice girls.

0: 97 Rock, 96.9. So Annika Niles, the new drummer for Rush, will make her tour debut next month in Los Angeles. Niles, a talented drummer, composer, and bandleader, was chosen to join Rush after being recommended by Jeff Beck's crew. She has been preparing intensely for the tour, focusing on capturing the right feel of the songs and immersing herself into Neil Peart's drumming style. So looking forward to seeing her play drums. You know she's good if Alex and Getty said, yeah, you play in place of Neil Peart. That's going to be freaking amazing. Obviously, she's not going to be Neil, but the next best thing?
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0: The Joshua Tree album, incredible. This is the way they started the Joshua Tree tour in 1987. 86, 87, I think. They came to the Odd in Buffalo in October. The lights went down, a crowd went crazy, and you could hear this music right here. Where the Streets Have No Name, 97 Rock.

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0: 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Sabres will bounce back tomorrow. Yeah, it's a best of seven series. Let's not get crazy. It's all tied up 1-1. Buffalo actually plays better on the road. Let's go, Buffalo. And Tage Thompson, who admittedly had just a terrible game, you know he's way too good of a hockey player to not bounce back. He will definitely make an impact tomorrow night in Montreal. Let's go, Buffalo.
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97 Rock, not only raising the bar, but stopping in on the way home from work. Bartender, around for everybody.

0: the boss, Bruce Springsteen, who is currently on the road. He's probably hanging out in his home in Colts Neck, New Jersey right now, but the day after tomorrow, he'll be in Manhattan at Madison Square Garden for a show on May 11th, May 14th, Brooklyn, and then back in New York City, and then off to Pittsburgh, Cleveland, Boston, Washington, and then he wraps things up in Philadelphia. Very busy, Bruce Springsteen, as he likes to be. Another New Jersey guy, Bon Jovi, coming up next.
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0: All right, that'll do it for me for tonight. 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I'll talk to you on Monday. Talk soon.

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1: Yeah, you need steamy. 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
1: the arena.
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12: Sometimes you can tell a lot about what someone wants to do offline by looking at what they do online. Let me tell you about Pinterest's first parenting trend report. Pinterest is a huge platform. They have 600 million monthly users, 80 billion searches per month. The report found a shift from the iPad kid era to now, when parents are actually more interested in real-world adventures and hands-on activities. The Global Trends and Insights lead at Pinterest told us families are thoughtfully designing childhoods rooted in creativity, intention, and meaningful experiences. One psychologist we spoke to said he sees this as a reflection of parents' desire to build core capacities in their children: resilience, curiosity, self-regulation, empathy. These things don't grow automatically, but are built through lived experience. I'm Dr. Sanjay Gupta, helping you live a better life.
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1: I want to tell you a story about the house went blue. 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
1: So Music News starts off this morning with a deep dive on Knights in White Satin. One of you guys brought up that he was in a white suit. Now I'm beginning to realize if he is in a white suit galloping in the Montana wilds, it's made of satin.
2: Yeah.
1: What a terrible galloping
2: uniform.
1: It's
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2: The one comedian, he's like, have you ever worn women's panties or silk panties? There would be no war. It's got to feel pretty comfortable to be on the back of a horse with, you know, you're riding in satin.
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14: You and I have never met, but I'm willing to bet that there is something you would like to do, but you feel like you can't, that it's too hard, that you don't deserve it. A colleague of mine recently told me about this new book called Brave Shift, 30 Mindset Changes to Transform Your Life. It's written by a woman named Michelle Carrer. Carrer says the one thing most people forget when they set a goal is to attach a reason to it. Having that reason is big, because when you don't want to do something that's necessary to reach your goal, you can go back to your reason to find the motivation you need. Try to frame your goal as something you want to achieve, as opposed to being a bad part of yourself that you want to change. That will make you more likely to succeed, as will asking for help. All of us need it, and it makes people feel good to help you achieve your goals. I'm Dr. Sanjay Gupta. Helping you live a better life.
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9: You know, I watched a video the other day about kids getting landlines at home. We haven't had a landline in my house in I can't even tell you how long. But seeing these parents about my age being teleported back to their own childhoods, a simpler time before screens, was really powerful. And as for the kids, they sat and had conversations with their grandparents without multitasking or being distracted by a screen. I thought this was a great way to have kids stay in touch with family members and friends without getting sucked into the smartphone era too young. Of course, you need other people close by to hop on board as well if this is something that's going to work. Perhaps most important, I realized, these relics can be a great conversation starter with your children. You can talk about what it really means to be connected in this day and age. Things have changed a lot. I'm Dr. Sanjay Gupta, helping you live a better life.
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2: This week's newscast begins in 1965, when Keith Richards woke up in a Clearwater, Florida hotel room with a riff in his head and recorded it on a portable tape recorder.

This week in 1991, Texas Governor Ann Richards declared ZZ Top Day, honoring the group for bringing the powerful beat of Texas Boogie to audiences around the world. 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
1: Bronx, New York native Billy Joel, one of the world's best-selling artists and forever known as the Piano Man, is celebrating his 77th birthday this week. And birthday wishes as well to a legend behind the kit, Alex Van Halen, who's turning 73 and known for driving the beat for his guitar-slinging brother.

0: And finally, wishing happy birthday to Paul Hewson, better known as Bono, lead singer of U2, who turns 66 this week. When we return, we'll salute the one who always fed you next on Flashback.
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6: Welcome to our show, 716 Together. I'm your host, Tammy Lee Demler. Joining me today, Kimberly Wilson, who is with Hope and Joy Food Pantry. We've been working on a date to be able to talk about her upcoming events and her organization, so I'm glad this really worked out today. So thank you, Kim. Do you prefer Kimberly or Kim?
7: Kimberly would be great.
6: Kimberly, perfect. I don't shorten names unless I ask permission, so I feel the same way. So tell us about, well, your number one, your organization, what you'd want people to know, and what's coming up.
7: Great. Our organization is named the Hope and Joy Food Pantry. We've been serving food out of the pantry since 2022. We just became a 501c3 organization in January of 2025. And we serve five zip codes, and we also serve the Fruit Belt in Buffalo. So we have partner organizations in, as well. And I think we're a very large pantry that focuses on dignity and client choice. So you can order online and register online. And when you come to our pantry to pick up your groceries, we bring them out to you. And that helps with people with disabilities or the elderly. So we feel we have a more modern take on what a food pantry should look like.
6: That's really a unique, model, honestly, because it, you know, I was just, and I always talk about my mom because I know she's not up this early to listen, so it's fair enough. My mom is not able to move around like she used to, and she really relies on people to be able to bring stuff to her, you know, if she gets groceries or she goes to the pharmacy, because mobility is a problem. And I can just imagine, you know, not only that food insecurity, but the inability to walk has to be very frightening for many people. How many people have you, you said you served, did you give me a number of how many people you've served?
7: No, we actually serve 130 families a week.
6: Wow.
7: And at our pantry, you can come every 7 days and you're guaranteed enough food for 3 days.
6: That's wonderful.
7: That's how the system works. But I think offering every 7 days is also unique. Most pantries do 2 weeks.
6: Okay. Well, you know, honestly, every 7 days, I see that as a little bit of a benefit because then you can get maybe some, you know, fresher inventory in that. Now, do you rely mainly on canned goods or do you, what does your pantry look like?
7: So we have the standard shelf-stable products, and we have revolving inventory that includes proteins like frozen meats and dairy such as butter and eggs. Mm-hmm. But what I did for the pantry starting in 2022 was I made a community garden, and I built it from some bags in the dirt and planted a couple seeds and hoped for the best. And now in 2026, we're planting 364 plants and 84 varieties of organic heirloom vegetables. And I think that it really gets our clients excited about having not only something fresh and delicious, but something you can't get in grocery stores. Yeah. So we have awesome things like dragon tongue beans and orange accordion tomatoes, and we get thousands of pounds from the community garden.
6: That's incredible. Now, can the people that use the pantry also help you with all of this community garden activity? Because that's a lot of fun.
7: Yes, we have our volunteers that come and help at the pantry. We have clients who come and help. They really love giving back when they receive, you know, and it's really nice to be a part of the community and get to know everybody.
6: Well, that's another part, too. And we've talked a number of times on my show about the impact of loneliness and, you know, how people are disconnected. And that in this way, there's a common purpose. You know, you don't have to be, you know, chit chatting. You could just come and garden and just be in a space with other people. I love that.
7: Yeah. And to the choice, being able to shop, I think gives a lot of dignity to folks because most pantries have pre-bagged items. Mm. And so you say, this is my family size, and they give you X amount of bags. And I think it leads to a lot of food waste, too. So in this way, people are choosing what they want, staying within the limits of the program, and enjoying what they eat every week.
6: I love that. Now, I was going to ask you how you're funded to do this. And do you accept donations? Do you have volunteers? Tell us a little bit about how you do the good stuff that you do.
7: Yeah, thank you. So we do have a lot of volunteers, and we are located inside of a church, and those members also donate to our cause. We work closely with Feed More Western New York, and we receive grants through them. And our first nonprofit year in 2025, we just went wild reaching out to the community, and we had great responses from like M&T Bank, Five Star Bank, Aldi. It's a big list. And we've come up with about $35,000 for our first year running. We do have a website and we have a board of directors, and anybody can donate online. And it's really easy to go to our website.
6: I like that. Now, in terms of donations, I'm assuming that monetary donations are what you seek out the most. How about like any kind of canned goods, or do you kind of shop your own inventory?
7: So we like all shelf-stable foods. Mm-hmm. That's what most people give on food drives and things like that. But interestingly, if we get monetary donations, we get a huge discount through Feed More on wholesale products. So your money is going to go that much farther because we can buy it at such a low cost comparatively to just walking into a store and buying it.
6: That's interesting. So most people may not know that, and therefore they don't necessarily understand the impact of the donation online. Now, I know you have an event upcoming. Now, I'll ask before I ask you to tell about the event. Is it typical for you to have done events, or just since you become nonprofit, that's kind of kicked that off?
7: We've actually done events in the past. They were more along like a meat raffle or basket raffle, and we really wanted to bring some excitement to the community in this past year. So we've come up with some unique ideas that we think everybody can enjoy.
6: Well, tell us about the one that's upcoming, and then maybe we can go back and listen to some of the examples of what you've done. Because, I mean, just I can see the energy and feel the energy that you're exuding. So if you've got a fundraiser upcoming, I think it says Saturday, May 9th at 4, but I'm not going to steal your thunder. You tell us what's going on.
7: Oh, great. Yes. So you are correct. It is Saturday, May 9th at 4 p.m., and we have a wonderful lineup of drag show performers who are going to be hosting our bingo. And we really want to touch on diversity, inclusivity. We are definitely a community of different people, and we feel that's a way to bring everybody together. And it's a family-friendly event. We have food. We have lots of prizes from the Buffalo Bisons, the Buffalo Bills, of course, Salvatore's, who's wonderful with their charitable aspect of their business. So yeah, it's going to be a great time. I expect we already have a lot of people buying tickets, and I think it's really a hot trending thing too right now. Mm-hmm. Performers. So
6: I've got to ask. So my grandmother used to be wonderful at bingo, and she could manage all of these bingo cards at once when I couldn't even handle one. Is it like old school bingo, or is it electronic stuff now? Like, what is bingo like these days?
7: It is a little more older school. We have the cards and the bingo rollers.
6: The dabbers.
7: Yes, yes. So it's really more about the environment, I think, than having like a state-of-the-art bingo. I mean, we're going to have a state-of-the-art show, so I think that's going to be worth it all, you know?
6: Now, where is it? Did you mention, did I miss it? Is it, what's the location?
7: Okay, I don't think I mentioned. We're at 750 Worley Drive in Cheektowaga. And we're located inside the church, and it would be in the basement.
6: Okay, so do you need to register in advance, or can I just show up that day?
7: You could just show up that day. We'd be happy to have you.
6: Now, tell us more about the venue. Will there be snacks and goodies? You said there's going to be some prizes.
7: Yes. So we have prizes lined up for raffles and for bingo prizes. And then the church has a full kitchen. So we're going to be having some hamburgers, some hot dogs, some vegetarian options. If you get your tickets early, you get some free food. If you buy at the door, then it's just a few dollars for the things we'll have to offer.
6: I love that. And so how did you think of this? Your model of food pantry is unique. This is a very unique fundraiser. I don't think I can handle meat raffles anymore. I just don't know. It's not my thing. But tell me about this sort of thing.
7: So we definitely wanted to be inclusive and let the community know that we welcome everybody. And recently I went up to Toronto with my husband to see his son. And we went to a local eatery. It was like a bar restaurant. And there was a drag performer there. And I had such a good time. And I've seen shows before, but it just made me think, wow, I think this would be really fun and bring in a lot of new people, show them, you know, what we're about and what we do and how we help the community and keep it fun, keep it exciting, have younger people come in. We want you to be a part of it all.
6: Yeah, and it's a good time of day. It doesn't kind of squash the morning, and you still have the evening. How long is it? It's at 4. So what is the duration of the activity?
7: We're thinking about 2 hours.
6: Okay. Easy
7: so
6: to
7: 4
6: do.
7: 4 to 6. Yeah.
6: Yeah.
7: Yeah.
6: So tell me, we don't have a lot of time left, but tell me one of your previous fundraisers that you had, you loved. Yeah.
7: So we have a night in the garden. And it's in July.
6: Oh, and sounds nice.
7: It is fairy lights and fog machines. We get a liquor license for the night. So we have a nice bar and appetizers. It all comes with the tickets. It's held in the evening, and you'll be able to see all the beautiful food that we're growing.
6: And so will you do that again this year?
7: Yes, we're going to be doing
6: this year
7: in July. Yeah.
6: What, do you have a date picked out?
7: Yes, I do, actually. I think it's let me look really quick. July 25th.
6: Perfect.
7: And that starts a little later because we really like to have the kind of sun setting a little bit.
6: Oh, yeah.
7: So we start that at 6:30.
6: So if based on what I'm seeing, it looks like a Saturday.
7: Mm-hmm.
6: Okay. Yes. And so tickets in advance, obviously.
7: Yeah, you can go to our website. You can get tickets in advance. You get tickets at the door, and we'd love for you to come and see our garden.
6: Now, I've never been to a fairy night in the garden with what you're describing of those beautiful lights and the fog machine and all. What is the attire? I want to make sure I'm dressed appropriately.
7: Yeah, it's definitely not formal because we are in a garden, but, you know, we really, it's just a casual event, you know, getting to know each other, having these wonderful cocktails. We have somebody who last year set up all these themed cocktails, and we had a pantry punch, and, you know, we had a couple of local restaurants donate for the food unexpectedly, which was wonderful. Mm-hmm. Yeah, it's really just going to be a very soft, magical evening.
6: I love that. And if people want to check out any of what we've talked about, what's your website?
7: It is www.hopeandjoyfoodpantry.org.
6: Okay. And always ask, is there a telephone number that people can call if they don't have a computer?
7: Yes, absolutely. It is 716-609-8819.
6: Perfect. And just help me envision, because I didn't pull up your website. I usually like to do that when I'm talking with a guest. What would we see on your website?
7: Oh, it's great. When you first come up, it's who we are, who we serve, or, you know, how to register for the pantry. And we have a newsletter that they can subscribe to and get monthly updates on what the pantry is up to.
6: I love that. Now, what did we not talk about that you would want everybody to know about? We have just about a minute left, and I want to make sure you have time to share whatever we didn't cover already.
7: I think not a lot of people are aware just how many people face food insecurity. And I think in our own community in Buffalo, New York, we'd be better off helping people and having better programs and offering nutritious food to those who can't get by. It's a struggle for a lot of people. They have health care issues, job issues, and it can hit you at any time. So I would like people to know that we welcome you at our pantry and we can't wait to serve you.
6: And another question, does their regional location from where they're coming, does it matter? Do they have to be in Buffalo? I mean, whatever your guidelines are, we should know.
7: We do service a lot of zip codes. So mm-hmm. we have 14221, 226, 225, 215, 203, 204, and 206.
6: Okay.
7: So we serve a lot of areas, a lot of counties.
6: Thank you so much. I know you're very busy and obviously getting ready for the May 9th. Do I have that right?
7: Yes.
6: The 9th event upcoming. And then yes. we follow that up with July 25th, which is really intriguing. Both really cool ideas. It's hard to really out event another, right? Because we all are used yes. to like golf and walks and all, but that's really creative. And I can tell you love what you do. So thanks for spending time with us today. And thanks to all of you for tuning in. We'll see you next time. Take care. Be well.
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6: 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I'm your host, Tammy Lee Demler. It's wonderful to be able to have joining us today Shelly Garavec, who is going to talk about an event upcoming. It's a timely event because we all want spring to be here, but she's with the Smallwood Garden Club, and she wants to announce a plant sale and more of other good stuff. So thank you, Shelly, for joining us. Tell us about what's going on.
9: Well, first, I'd like to say that the Smallwood Garden Club is a 503C group, so we're a nonprofit. 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
6: I'm so excited.
9: Yes. And so please come and buy. We have a plant sale on Saturday, May 16th, from 9 in the morning until 2 p.m. It's open to the public, and we will be at St. Paul Evangelical Lutheran Church, which is in the heart of the village of Williamsville, North Ellicott Creek and Eagle Street. So very convenient. You can pick up some plants, and, you know, it's planting season, so we welcome you to that.
6: So people might say, okay, Shelley, but why not Home Depot or a place that I can go to and just pick up a plant? Why is your garden club the place I need to go?
9: You need to come to ours, because we're not going to try to sell you anything except our plants. If you go to some of these other places, they might try to sell you lights, or they might try to sell you even more things. Well, buy some trees. Well, you're interested in that. We have master gardeners, and we even have something called flower judges. There are women that have taken these wonderful courses on how to judge flowers. There is a way of doing that. So you can ask the experts. We have no axe to grind, okay? We're just there to help the public, okay? So that's why you should come to our particular flower, our particular plant sale.
6: Now, I don't know if it was your plant sale or another one. So I happened upon a plant sale where it was a garden club in a local area around here.
9: Oh, yes.
6: And the plants I got from the gardeners who were willing to share those are the most vibrant flowers I've ever had, ever. So I think I got some lilies. I think I ended up with some daffodils, and they were just beautiful colors. And I knew they were hardy because the person who brought them to the garden club sale had a really nice plant, you know, and they were able to advise me. So not only did I get a beautiful plant, but I got some advice, and it was almost like somebody sharing their home with me. Is that sort of silly? I felt like they were sharing part of their garden that would become mine as well.
9: Well, that's something that we do also. And it's like that. These plants are made from the heart, and they're decorated, and they're beautiful, and you get free advice, and they're made with tender, loving care, and you're so happy with what you bought. We have something similar. So we want you to come on Saturday, May 16th, and experience the love, because I'll tell you how we do this. We have to get these plants out of our own garden and get them with potting soil. There's all these directions we have to follow. We have a team leader and all of that. And the team leader actually brings them to the flower show. I'm sorry, the plant sale. And we do have a flower show coming up, but that's in September. So it's done with a lot of love and a lot of TLC. So that's why you would want to come to our particular plant sale.
6: So how do you get your plants so early? Do you kind of harvest them or cut them down in fall so that they're ready for the spring? Because not much is growing outside right now.
9: Okay. I'll tell you how we do it. Okay.
6: I want your secret.
9: Okay. I'm not a gardener. That's why I keep saying flower by mistake. There are two types of people in this Smallwood Garden Club. There are flower people who are in the minority. The majority of people are gardeners. So some people do have things growing in their garden, and they will take them out, and then this is not an overnight project. I tried to do this overnight one time, and I was a failure. So you have to really plan. And what I do, because I don't have a garden growing, my girlfriend's made me a rock garden, and I grow geraniums. So I'll be doing that Memorial Day weekend. But for the plant sale, which is now, I went over to a local flower shop, and I bought some perennials, and they come in like little bitty packets, and then I had to like put them in the sunshine and water them. And then I had to like put them in a pot that's larger with like decals on it, decorated and all that. So I had to make sure it's going to grow. And it's still growing right now. It's in my front window. So that's how we do it. Some people do grow them, and some people buy them and repot them.
6: So when we go to your sale, it's still not really safe to plant things, though, right? I'm not much of a gardener, but I know that there's like this kind of fine line in the sand about don't do it before Memorial Day. Is that still the case?
9: That's the case for local here, Western New York, because as you know, a couple of weeks ago, we had that bad, bad cold weather, and a lot of things Maybe they died. I have daffodils. I was in a horticulture class a few years ago. The daffodils come up every year. The lilies of the valley come up every year. I have one little bitty thing that comes up every year that's purple, an iris. It comes up every year. And I got these from the course. And so I got these in October. And the guy teaching the course said, well, you need to plant them, but if it's snowing, don't plant them. So I planted them in the fall. And they come up every year, and they make me so very happy. And we had a specialist. Oh, we have specialists that come and talk to us. We have monthly meetings, so somebody did come and speak about hydrangeas. And we have an upcoming meeting talking about how to do a butterfly garden. But you're absolutely right. For Western New York, for our particular area around here, you wait till Memorial Day to do any planting. Although some of my friends have done some initial gardening and in terms of getting the soil ready and all of that. Mm-hmm. There's a lot to it.
10: Our season is so short that you want to just get out there and do it, but you don't want to do it too early without knowing what you're doing. To your point, the butterfly garden, is that something that anybody that's listening today could participate in, or is that just for your club?
9: No. People can participate in that. That's going to be held on. We have meetings on the third Monday of the month at 7 p.m. at a church called The Well, which is at Dodge and Hassauer. There's no traffic light there. You know, you have to know to park on Hassauer, look for the cars. But we have a speaker on how to do butterfly garden. And so what our meetings are about is the first part is a speaker, a specialist. Then we take maybe a 5-minute break. Then we have an actual meeting because we have like bylaws and all of this because we're 501(c)(3) and officers and everything like that, just to keep the club going.
10: Of course.
9: People can come to our meetings. Yes.
10: Do you have a website or a place people can look more about, you know, your meetings or your events so they can, in case, you know, they're driving and they can't write it down, Shelley, where can they get more information?
9: Okay. This I can't tell you an exact website for, but there is one. I just don't know it. There is something about the Federated Garden Club, but come to the meeting, okay? Come to the meeting. It's the third Monday of the month. It's going to be in June, and it's going to be at The Well, which is Dodge and Hassauer. You'll see a bunch of cars parked there.
10: Now, another question is, if people want to learn more, they can just come to the plant sale. I mean, that's a great place to start out and maybe inquire a little bit more.
9: Yes.
10: And then you said that's May 16th. That's Saturday. Mm-hmm. You have it from 9 to 2 at St. Paul's Evangelical Lutheran Church, and that's in Williamsville. So people, if they're from, you know, another suburb, that would be pretty central. And, you know, one thing that you said that struck me is kind of extrapolating the idea, if you've had past failures, don't let that always prevent you from being a gardener. You know, you can have a small garden, you can do little bits. I'll tell you a very quick story about a butterfly garden, which I am totally intrigued with now, is we had gone to a garden fest, and there was, and he is on my show in the past, the Eastern Monarch. I think it's David O'Donnell. He'll be upset I don't remember his name, if it's David O'Donnell, the Eastern Monarch guy. Anyways, he's got a butterfly farm, and he was selling these milkweed plants, you know, as a fundraiser, and we bought one. And I'm like, okay, you know, we put that one butterfly plant in the garden around other little plants or whatever. Never really see butterflies in my backyard. But do you want to know that I saw this monarch butterfly fly all around my yard, fly. It flew, it landed on that plant, and it laid an egg on that plant.
9: So exciting.
10: But I think I needed to take better precautions because I think something ate the plant, and that was a bad ending for the little butterfly baby. But I was so intrigued that that happened. I'm like, I am totally doing that this year. So in any event, this is your story, not mine, but I just want people to know that the butterfly garden's a real deal.
9: It is. Yes,
10: yeah.
9: It's really taken off. We've had speakers about that. It's very interesting. And like, if you come to the plant sale, you can talk to master gardeners or people that know way more about that than I do.
10: Mm-hmm.
9: But please be encouraged. Many gardeners and many flower people have killed things. I was given a cactus plant and it died. I didn't know how to take care of it. Yeah, and me, the gardeners, that happens. You plant something, it doesn't work, but you know, it's like, so what? So you try next year. So maybe you buy a plant journal or something so you know what you tried and what did not work.
10: Sometimes it's your soil too. And I don't know if you all have people that help kind of educate us through soil deficits. But I know that if you maybe have a soil problem, I mean, don't say that you have a not green thumb. It may really just be the environment, and that can be fixed, right?
9: Absolutely. I mean, there are people that do grow in the soil that we have right here. There are people that feel very much against that, and they buy like potting soil, or they buy dirt from these different nurseries and they put that in. So that's kind of what you want to do. But it's true. You know, you can get good advice at the plant sale.
10: I love it. And now you did mention something. You said it's September, right? You have something else going on?
9: Oh, yeah, something in September, yes. There are wonderful women that they could be men, but in our group, it's mainly women. They have taken it upon themselves to become a flower show judge. So there's such a thing, and I've got a handbook right here called the Handbook for Flower Shows. There's a way to do it, so it's not like, oh, you're going to give first prize to your friend or somebody that you know or something that's so outstanding. There's a judging thing. There's like line judge, how you do it. In the handbook, it tells you how to do it. Line mass, it's another kind of category. We also participate in Erie County Fair. There's part of a flower show there. We get to set up last because the flowers are living things. So that's kind of neat. So if you're interested in flowers that way, or if you're going to Erie County Fair, you can check that out. But in September, I think we are supposed to have a judged flower show. Generally, we have it at the Shirley Chisholm Library. The public is invited. The public can vote for, I want this one, I want that one, whatever. But there is a method to it. So somebody who is maybe a wonderful gardener, they grew the flowers, they dried the flowers, they made a great arrangement, they may not win because they're not doing it according to the Handbook for Flower Shows, which is what the judges go by.
10: Interesting. So can you do any flower that, you know, like a rose or whatever? I mean, is that, what kind of restrictions of the flowers would there be?
9: Okay. If you look in the Handbook for Flower Shows, it will tell you like what to use, you know, what kind of flowers, like are you using carnations or are you using daffodils? And so that's how that goes. But they'll tell you specifically what to use and how to line it up. There's a way to make it look lined up. I was so fortunate because when I joined about 9 years ago, there was actual courses in flower arrangement. My husband would sign me up for these courses and they'd be canceled for lack of interest.
10: But oh no.
9: They would be. So, but this was a place. We had a wonderful woman who was a retired veterinarian, and she was a great speaker, and she would demonstrate how to do it. And you would show up, pay $75. You would get your vase or your vase, however you want to say that, your dirt, your flowers. And it would be limited to maybe 15 people, and everyone would have the same initial kit to start with. And you would have all these different arrangements, and you would have flower show judges walking around that they're not telling you what to do, but they're saying, well, you might want to do it this way, or put that flower over here, or bend this one another way. It was kind of fun. So there was instruction. And from what I hear through the grapevine, there's going to be some opportunity for instruction if you really want to know how to do it yourself. And I did. I took it for like 4 or 5 years. They would have a fall course and a spring

0: your September event. But again, Shelley, again, tell us it's May. Tell us the date again of the event.
1: Okay. The date of the plant sale is on Saturday, May 16th from 9 to 2, open to the public, St. Paul Evangelical Lutheran Church in the heart of the Village of Williamsville, North Ellicott Creek and Eagle Street.
0: You are the best. Thank you so much for sharing your passion. And I'm definitely going to drop in because I need a few plants. And I thank you all for listening today. We'll see you next time. Take care. Be well.
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3: All right, Joe Christopher, cracking open my first cup of coffee and getting ready for another killer edition of Breakfast with the Beatles. This morning, we're going to feature the psychedelic songs of the Beatles, culminating with the playing of Let It Be, the entire record released on May 8th of 1970. So we're celebrating the anniversary, 56th anniversary of Let It Be, which of course led to the breakup of the Beatles. So let's get psychedelic. One of my favorites, Sgt. Pepper. With a little help from my friends on 97 Rock and Breakfast with the Beatles.

0: 97 Rock, we're doing the progressive years of the Beatles. We're going to culminate it with a playing of Let It Be in its entirety. But first, some Beatles news, as Paul McCartney has reunited with Ringo. New song. It's called Home to Us.
1: And you could be forgiven if you thought that it was rough, but it was home.
0: The first time we've ever gotten a Beatle duet since their breakup, and it marks Ringo's first appearance on a McCartney album since 1997's Flaming Pie. There he only played drums on those songs, a song called Beautiful Night, Really Love You. So you got the two remaining Beatles. It's just cool, right, to hear the Beatles together in some way, shape, or form. And that record will be out May 29th. And look for Paul on SNL. And the last edition of The Late Show with Stephen Colbert.
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0: We are celebrating the release of Let It Be, released on May 8th of 1970, 56 years ago. And along the way, we're going to play you some great Beatles progressive tracks. This one from Abbey Road. It was the last time that all four Beatles were in the studio together. It is one of the Beatles' longest songs, clocking in at 7 minutes and 44 seconds, but has very few words. In fact, there's only 13 words in this song. It's also one of the Beatles' heaviest songs. I Want You. She's So Heavy. 97 Rock and Breakfast with the Beatles.
15: I want

0: You know, after Revolver, the Beatles got very experimental, none more so than the Sgt. Pepper record. It's Joe Christopher. We are doing the progressive years of the Beatles. We'll play Let It Be in its entirety in hour two here on 97 Rock. And that, Like I Want You, She's So Heavy, was actually two songs that the Beatles put together to make one great song, which I thought was really cool. Woke up, got out of bed, ran a comb across my head, right? That's the part that Paul contributed. It is 97 Rock and Breakfast with the Beatles. We're doing the progressive years, and like I said, we're going to wrap it up with the entire Let It Be record, because it's the anniversary, May 8th, 1970. But first, we go to the movies.
1: Come with me now into that secret place where the eyes of man have never set foot.
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Yeah.

0: 97 Rock and Breakfast with the Beatles, and Sgt. Pepper was the Beatles' response to Pet Sounds from the Beach Boys, and Brian Wilson of the Beach Boys often cites that song, Lovely Rita, as his favorite Paul McCartney vocal. It's Joe Christopher. Oh, by the way, they sped up that vocal in post-production. One of the many things they could do once they stopped touring, it could be experimental, which really brought us to the psychedelic years of the Beatles, which is what it's all about this morning. We're doing the psychedelic years from Revolver all the way through Let It Be, and I'm going to wrap things up next hour with Let It Be in its entirety.
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30 years of Breakfast with the Beatles, 97 Rock, and we are playing the progressive years of the Beatles this morning. There was a time when I thought 64 was old. Now I feel like a spring chicken at 55. When I'm 64, 97 Rock.

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4: In just a little bit, Let It Be in its entirety. We are celebrating the release of that record, May 8th, 1970, the last Beatles record. I'm going to play that in its entirety in just a little bit, but a few more progressive songs of the Beatles.

0: 97 Rock and Breakfast with the Beatles, the progressive years, Strawberry Fields Forever. Let It Be in its entirety coming up next year on 97 Rock. Now, if you're a huge Beatles fan and you love the Rock and Roll 500, we started doing a countdown of the best Beatles songs of all time. 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
0: On May 8th of 1970, the Beatles released their last record, Let It Be. We're going to hear that in its entirety right now. So we take a drive with Paul and Linda.

97 Rock, side one of Let It Be here on 97 Rock and across the universe. I always think about how NASA released that song as the first song into outer space. And right about now, some alien named Mizbot is discovering the Beatles, and I think that's cool. George Harrison sings on side one. It's I, Me, Mine, 97 Rock.

0: Georgie Wonderful. And now we'd like to do Are the Angels Come?
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0: wrap it up, side one of Let It Be here on 97 Rock on Breakfast with the Beatles as we celebrate the release from May 8th, 1970. That one, a favorite of John's that he wanted to get on the record. It's based off an old Liverpool folk song that was about a thief named Nellie Ray. You see the coincidence? And named after a musical, a popular British musical in 1964, entitled Maggie May, though spelled differently. Yes, Rod Stewart would spell May, M-A-Y. John spelt it M-A-E.
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0: And we're about to play side two of Let It Be, released on May 8th of 1970. And this next one's one of my favorite Beatles songs of all time. It's a great example of the power of John Lennon and Paul McCartney when they get together. The chemistry is just unreal. It's I've Got a Feeling. I recorded this on the rooftop of Apple Records on 97 Rock.
13: I've got a feeling deep inside.

One after 909, side two of Let It Be here on 97 Rock. They were still having fun, at least a little bit at the end. The long and winding road of the Beatles came to an end in 1970. This is their last release, released on May 8th of 1970. It is 97 Rock and Breakfast with the Beatles.

All right. Thank you, George. We are wrapping up Breakfast with the Beatles with side two of Let It Be, released on May 8th of 1970. One of my favorite scenes in the documentary for Let It Be is when Paul McCartney gets on the bass and starts writing this song. The last track on Let It Be. I'm going to leave you with that, and Jim McGee will take over next. Don't forget to vote on your favorite Beatles songs when you vote on the Rock and Roll 500. Voting opens tomorrow here on 97 Rock, and we'll play back the top 30 songs of the Beatles as we continue to celebrate 30 years of Breakfast with the Beatles.

0: Yeah, no messing around. 97 Rock at 96.9. It is local radio made in Buffalo. Take it on the run. Samario Speedwagon right there. McGee checking in bright and early here on this Sunday morning, but not just your regular Sunday morning. It's Mother's Day 2026. So happy Mom's Day to all the moms out there. Got a nice day on tap. Sunshine, temperatures up in the 50s. So that's good for your mom, right? Absolutely. Well, we all know what happened on Friday night, so let's not talk about that, right? A couple of games in the NHL yesterday, Hurricanes and Flyers. The Hurricanes 3-2 in overtime over the Flyers, winning that series 4-0. Yep, the sweep. Avalanche and Wild went at it yesterday. The Wild 5-1 over the Avalanche. Colorado leads that series 2-1. Now we know tonight. Yes, tonight for Mom's Day. We're hoping for a victory, right? Sabres, Canadiens, Game 3, series tied 1 o'clock. Or series tied 1 apiece, not 1 o'clock. That game is at 7 o'clock tonight. Then the late game, the Golden Knights taking on the Ducks. Golden Knights lead that series 2-1. Sabres back at it tonight. Let's go for Mom.
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0: Welcome back, it is McGee here. Yeah, nice day on tap for Mom. Sunshine, 55 for a high today. Do some Def Leppard. Good morning.

0: the window. You're letting the birds in. There they are. 97 Rock at 96.9. It is local radio made in Buffalo and learning to fly. Some Tom Petty for you right there. McGee on this Sunday morning, not just a normal Sunday morning. It's Mother's Day 2026. Happy Mom's Day to all the moms out there. And thank you for all you do, not only today, but throughout the year as well. Hey, a big show coming to town. Brian Adams, Pat Benatar, and her hubby Neil Giraldo. It's happening downtown at KeyBank Center August the 14th, which is cool. But how would you like to go see that tour in the city of your choice? Yeah, you look at the tour schedule and you say, bam, I want to go there. I'll give you some details and now you can win that trip coming up.
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0: Well, this is pretty cool. 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That's right. Look at the tour schedule, pick out a city, and we're going to send you there. We'll fly you out there, give you a hotel, and, of course, tickets to the show. But if that's not enough, how about a little sit-down talk session with Bryan Adams? Yeah, that's included as well. You get to, BS with BA. How cool is that, huh? Once again, it all starts tomorrow. 97rock.com is where you go. McGee is set to fire up another long set of classic rock and just got into town about an hour ago. The Doors, L.A. Woman. Good morning.

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0: Oh, yeah. 97 Rock at 96.9. It is local radio made in Buffalo. You know, there was a time many years ago that that band was arguably the biggest band in America at that time. Yeah. Grand Funk Railroad, and we're an American band. It is McGee here on this Sunday morning, Mother's Day 2025. Happy Mom's Day to all the moms out there. Of course, we got a big hockey game tonight. Sabres, Canadians in Montreal, 7 o'clock puck drop. Just going through this list here, looking over this list of all the places you can head out tonight, you know, to watch the game. Some watch parties happening throughout Western New York. But then as I'm looking at the list, I realize it's pretty much, you know, every bar in Buffalo.
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2: 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There may be no cabin for several weeks.
3: 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I'm so happy and proud for this group of men, and we'll see what happens in the second round.
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0: Ben McGee for your Sunday morning, Mother's Day 2026. Happy Mom's Day to all the moms out there. Hey, a lot of great shows coming to Western New York. Also, a lot of great shows happening up in Toronto this summer. September 16th, these guys will be in town in Toronto. You're going to road trip to go check out AC/DC?

0: Possibly Taken Away, the last one with Keith Moon right there, 97 Rock at 96.9. It is local radio made in Buffalo, The Who right there, the title cut from Who Are You? It is McGee on this Sunday morning, and man, kind of sad, right, the last couple of weeks watching Rich Stadium be torn down, being dismantled, and I'm thinking back to all the great concerts that happened out in Orchard Park, all those outdoor shows over the years. You know, you have the Stones, the Dead, Bob Dylan, Tom Petty. I mean, it goes on and on and on, but if you ask me, the greatest show that ever happened at Rich Stadium happened in September of 1982. The Clash and David Johansen opened up for The Who. Were you there?
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16: You know, I watched a video the other day about kids getting landlines at home. We haven't had a landline in my house in I can't even tell you how long. But seeing these parents about my age being teleported back to their own childhoods, a simpler time before screens, was really powerful. And as for the kids, they sat and had conversations with their grandparents without multitasking or being distracted by a screen. I thought this was a great way to have kids stay in touch with family members and friends without getting sucked into the smartphone era too young. Of course, you need other people close by to hop on board as well if this is something that's going to work. Perhaps most important, I realized, these relics can be a great conversation starter with your children. You can talk about what it really means to be connected in this day and age. Things have changed a lot. I'm Dr. Sanjay Gupta, helping you live a better life.
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0: Yeah, so it was back in 1973, Led Zeppelin embarked on a record-breaking tour. They were out on the road supporting the Houses of the Holy album. Later on tonight at 9 o'clock, Anita West is here in the air chair. Forget the let out. You're going to hear what it sounded like when Led Zeppelin played at the Odd back in 1973. Get the let out later on tonight, 9 o'clock right here. McGee on this Sunday morning, Mother's Day 2026. Happy Mom's Day to all the moms out there. It's another long set of classic rock. Now, Elton John said this was one of the greatest songs ever written, in his opinion. Grabbing one from the Black Album, Metallica, Nothing Else Matters. Good morning.

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0: the world's greatest rock and roll band right there. 97 Rock at 96.9. It is local radio made in Buffalo, the Rolling Stones, as we grab one there from the Some Girls album and Beast of Burden McGee on this Sunday morning. Mother's Day. Happy Mom's Day to all the moms out there. But back to the Stones for a second. That band, the Rolling Stones, got together. They formed in 1962. All right. 1964, they put out their first album. Here it is, 2026. And in this July, July 10th to be exact, they're putting out another album. Yeah, July's the 10th, a new album from the Rolling Stones. I mean, do the math. 1962 to 2026. How cool is that?
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0: Yeah, McGee back at it here on this Sunday morning. Not a bad looking Sunday morning. Sunshine, temperatures in the 50s today. And keep it here a little bit later on this hour. We're going to give you some details on how you can score some premium tickets to go check out John Mellencamp in Cuyahoga Falls, Ohio, which is just outside Cleveland. And score some tickets to the Rock and Roll Hall of Fame. We'll give you some spending cash as well. All those details in just a little bit. Derek and the Dominoes right now. Good morning.

0: Yeah, grab one there from 1984, 97 Rock at 96.9. Local radio made in Buffalo, hot for teachers. Some Van Halen for you right there. McGee on this Sunday morning. And yes, we are waiting. We sit and wait. Game 3 tonight, 7 o'clock in Montreal. Sabres taking on the Canadiens. And man, oh man, I think we had a dud on Friday night. But we will turn things around tonight. Now, I was thinking about the Blade Gang and whether or not they're going to rollerblade from Buffalo to Montreal. And now, so I did a little research from the KeyBank Center in downtown Buffalo to the Bell Center in Montreal, Canada. Buffalo to Montreal. 431 miles. Yeah, those guys can do that.
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0: Yeah, check it out. John Mellencamp's out on the road this summer, and we want to send you to Cuyahoga Falls, Ohio, which is just outside Cleveland, give you tickets to that show. Premium tickets, by the way, and tickets to the Rock and Roll Hall of Fame. We'll throw in a little spending cash as well. 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You never know. You might be off to see John Mellencamp. Yeah, courtesy of 97 and Rock. What do you say we kick off another long set of classic rock and jump into a Sunday afternoon? Eagles.

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0: I mean, it doesn't get much better than that now, does it? 97 Rock at 96.9. It is local. It is radio. It's made right here in Buffalo. Led Zeppelin right there with The Immigrant Song. Of course, if you're into Led Zeppelin, you got to be here each and every Sunday night, 9 o'clock. Forget the let out.
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18: You know, one of the weirder things I've seen on social media lately is parents feeding their babies butter, like whole sticks of butter. They swear that it helps them feel fuller after meals and get a good night's sleep, among other things. There's actually something to this. You know, butter is full of fat, which a rapidly growing infant needs, but eating butter all the time results in, quote, boxing out other important nutrients they need as well. Spokesperson for the Academy of Nutrition and Dietetics told us she recommends half a teaspoon to a teaspoon melted and then added to a puree. Or as they get older, you can drizzle oil or melted butter over cooked vegetables, she told us. We never say just give butter by itself, and it's not the only source of fat she would recommend. Avocados, hummus, fish, they are great sources of fat as well. And also, great foods to introduce. I'm Dr. Sanjay Gupta, helping you live a better life.
0: Welcome back. It is McGee here on this really good-looking Sunday afternoon, Mother's Day 2026. Happy Mother's Day to all the moms out there. The police right now.

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0: 97 Rock at 96.9. Some Guns N' Roses right there. Doing some Paul McCartney. Yeah, Live and Let Die. It is McGee on this Sunday afternoon. And, man, a lot of great shows happening, one of which is happening August 5th up in Toronto. That's right, Guns N' Roses at Rogers Stadium. What do you think? You going to road trip and go check out GNR this summer?
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17: A Better Life with Dr. Sanjay Gupta.
18: In recent years, scientists have really dialed up the urgency to understand PFAS, sometimes referred to as forever chemicals because of how long they take to break down. The latest study found these chemicals may be aging men in their 50s and 60s a bit faster than men who are younger or older or women of any age. Experts we talked to said the accumulation of PFAS may lower testosterone levels in men, impair sperm quality, and increase risks of testicular and kidney cancer. Women, it seems, just seem to be able to clear PFAS faster. Now, whether you're a man or a woman, trying to limit your exposure is a great idea. Three ways to do that. Filter your drinking water. Don't use non-stick cookware like Teflon, and avoid fast food packaging, which are sometimes coated with these chemicals. I'm Dr. Sanjay Gupta, helping you live a better life.
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0: Yeah, it was back in 1973. Led Zeppelin embarked on a record-breaking tour. They were out supporting the Houses of the Holy album, and tonight at 9 on Get the Let Out, you're going to hear what it sounded like at the Odd in Buffalo back in 1973 when Led Zeppelin came to town. Get the Let Out with Anita West later on tonight, 9 o'clock, right here. McGee all set to kick off another long set of classic rock, AC/DC.

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0: 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It is local radio made in Buffalo. Some Canadian rock and roll for you right there. Lover Boy working for the weekend. McGee on this Sunday afternoon, Mother's Day 2026. Happy Mom's Day to all the moms out there. Speaking of, Canadian, big game tonight. Sabres, Canadians, 7 o'clock puck drop in Montreal. I knew Friday night did not go very well, but, you know, sometimes it's good to have a dud, right? Sometimes it's okay. You know, you have a flat tire, which was Friday night's game. You put a new tire on, and it's time to rock and roll. Game 3. Sabres got this. Let's go.
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0: Welcome back. It is McGee on this Sunday afternoon, Mother's Day, and not a bad-looking day, right? Some sun, some clouds, temperatures in the mid-50s. We will take that. Hey, stick around. Later on this hour, we're going to give you some details on how you can win yourself a trip to go see Bryan Adams, Pat Benatar, and her hubby, Neil Giraldo, in the city of your choice.

0: Yeah, bringing on the heartbreak, 97 Rock at 96.9. Some Def Leppard for you right there. It's McGee on this Sunday afternoon. Happy Mother's Day to all the moms out there. And later on tonight at 9 o'clock, Anita West is going to be here in the air chair for Get the Let Out. And tonight, oh man, it's going to be a special one.
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2: Yeah, check it out. 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Once again, starting tomorrow, and enter to win a trip to go check out Pat and Neil opening up from Brian Adams in the city of your choice. Yeah, we're going to fly you out there, give you a nice hotel. And check this out. If that wasn't enough, you get to have a little sit-down, intimate question and answer session with Brian Adams. How cool is that, huh? It is brought to you by our great friends over at Finger Lakes Coffee Roasters. Once again, it all starts tomorrow. It's McGee. I am hitting the streets. I am Town of Tonawanda bound. It will be Megan Carter checking in here at 2 o'clock.

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4: 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I got it. 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

0: Well, and a happy Sunday to you here on 97 Rock, 96.9 local radio, made right here in Buffalo. It's Megan Carter, Go Sabres, by the way. I'm sure we're going to be up watching that. We also have some Petty coming up in just a little bit, some BOC, Zeppelin, and more. Let me know what you want to hear. 716-210-9797.
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2: Yeah, you need steaming. 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
3: 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A Montague and a Capulet for our modern age. A Sabres fan and a Bruins fan.
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20: A better life with Dr. Sanjay Gupta.
21: We are finally starting to learn more things we can do to keep our brains sharp as we age. A lot of people think crossword puzzles or Sudoku might do the trick, but the science doesn't really bear that out. What one recent study found, though, was that a certain type of brain training seems to have a significant impact on cognition as we get older. It wasn't memory or even problem-solving tasks that moved the needle. It was an interactive computerized game that tested the ability to recognize two separate images in faster and faster sequences. It's what we call a task of divided attention, in which you don't have a conscious strategy on how to improve. That's according to the study's lead author. You're just trying to do the best you can to figure out how to divide your attention. Now, the game in this study was called Double Decision, if you want to find it and try it out yourself. I'm Dr. Sanjay Gupta, helping you live a better life.
0: It doesn't matter that we're not home tonight. We're still going to be partying. Go Sabres. 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
22: A better life with Dr. Sanjay Gupta.
23: In recent years, scientists have really dialed up the urgency to understand PFAS. Sometimes referred to as forever chemicals because of how long they take to break down. The latest study found these chemicals may be aging men in their 50s and 60s a bit faster than men who are younger or older or women of any age. Experts we talked to said the accumulation of PFAS may lower testosterone levels in men, impair sperm quality, and increase risks of testicular and kidney cancer. Women, it seems, just seem to be able to clear PFAS faster. Now, whether you're a man or a woman, trying to limit your exposure is a great idea. Three ways to do that. Filter your drinking water. Don't use non-stick cookware like Teflon, and avoid fast food packaging, which are sometimes coated with these chemicals. I'm Dr. Sanjay Gupta, helping you live a better life.
24: 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You could win $5,000 for the mom in your life with our Mother's Day giveaway. 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
0: Oh, my good friend Anita West is going to be taking things over tonight for Get the Lead Out. This is huge, because this week in 1973, Zeppelin embarked on a record-breaking tour in support of Houses of the Holy. It's coming up tonight at 9. You're going to hear what it sounded like when Zeppelin had that tour at the Odd in 1973. Anita's got you. 9 o'clock. Don't miss it. 97 Rock.

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0: Got some AC/DC on your big Sunday afternoon here on 97 Rock. 96.9 local radio made right here in Buffalo. It's Megan Carter. I know a lot of us like to just throw Bills players who leave our team, especially for teams like the Patriots, out the window. But there is one that I just can't seem to get rid of in my mind, and it seems like Buffalo can't too, and that's Mac Hollins. Mac Hollins did the graduation speech yesterday at Duville University, and he did such an incredible job. All the social media feedback is just amazing, and I just want to say, hey, Mac, we'll take you back. We will take you back anytime.
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0: It does not look like too bad of an afternoon here in Western New York on 97 Rock. It's Megan Carter. The morning was a little bit iffy, but it's looking like you can get some stuff done out in the yard if you need to. And just like put in those headphones and maybe listen to the free 97 Rock app, because we have good stuff on the way, including some U2 right now on your Sunday afternoon.

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0: Allegedly Idol, who I've told you, his documentary just makes me want to die. It's so, so good. It's 97 Rock, Rebel Yell right now on your Sunday afternoon. It's Megan Carter. I am such a documentary dork lately. For real. Like, what is wrong with me? I should have done better in school. But because I'm learning all these things now, there is a new documentary out for especially all our Canadian listeners right now about Martin Short on Netflix that is just like heave, cry, so interesting, so good. If you love comedy, if you love Martin Short, even if you don't, you should know who Martin Short is. I'm not even going to say if you don't know who Martin Short is. Then you absolutely need to watch this.
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10: A better life with Dr. Sanjay Gupta.
11: In recent years, scientists have really dialed up the urgency to understand PFAS, sometimes referred to as forever chemicals because of how long they take to break down. The latest study found these chemicals may be aging men in their 50s and 60s a bit faster than men who are younger or older or women of any age. Experts we talked to said the accumulation of PFAS may lower testosterone levels in men, impair sperm quality, and increase risks of testicular and kidney cancer. Women, it seems, just seem to be able to clear PFAS faster. Now, whether you're a man or a woman, trying to limit your exposure is a great idea. 3 ways to do that. Filter your drinking water. Don't use non-stick cookware like Teflon, and avoid fast food packaging, which are sometimes coated with these chemicals. I'm Dr. Sanjay Gupta, helping you live a better life.
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1: So Music News starts off this morning with a deep dive on Knights in White Satin. One of you guys brought up that he was in a white suit. Now I'm beginning to realize if he is in a white suit galloping in the Montana wilds, it's made of satin.
2: Yeah.
1: What a terrible galloping
2: uniform.
1: It's
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2: The one comedian, he's like, have you ever worn women's panties or silk panties? There would be no war. It's got to feel pretty comfortable to be on the back of a horse with, you know, you're riding in satin.
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0: 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It's okay, because I know a lot of you listening are hippies as well. So you maybe appreciated the weather last night. Yes, we had some severe thunderstorms. It was not the best drive home. However, after the fact, during the sunset, there were some massive rainbows, including one picture that literally almost makes me want to cry, of a double rainbow over the old Highmark Stadium. I feel like that's incredibly prolific. And I know, don't I sound like a crazy person right now? But it's so gorgeous. Go Google the picture. It's all over social media. It's amazing.
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14: A better life with Dr. Sanjay Gupta.
15: So-called superagers, they are an enviable segment of the population. People who are older than 80, whose brains function like someone a fraction of their age. It's true, a lot of these people have genetics on their side, but more and more research is bearing out the idea that people who practice good brain health also slow their cognitive decline. Dr. Richard Isaacson, a pioneer in the Alzheimer's space, told us that, quote, his studies have found lifestyle changes including diet, exercise, reducing stress and optimizing sleep, along with managing vascular risk factors with certain medications, can actually help grow brain areas and also reduce telltale signs of Alzheimer's, such as tau tangles and amyloid plaques. What else helps? Staying social, surrounding yourself with family and friends, and maybe even volunteering for a real sense of purpose. I'm Dr. Sanjay Gupta, helping you live a better life.
13: 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A shopping spree? 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
4: Don't forget, Get the Let Out tonight is going to be, just absolutely epic. Hey, it's Megan Carter. We have some Zeppelin coming up in just a little bit, but Anita West is going to take you through the live show when Zeppelin played at the Odd in 1973. You're going to want to be listening tonight at 9 here on 97 Rock.

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0: 716-210-9797. That's the official number to get a hold of us on this Sunday afternoon. Go Sabres. Hey, it's Mike and Carter. Let me know what you want to hear. Well, after some Judas Priest, though. We deserve that.

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13: 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Let me tell you about Pinterest's first parenting trend report. Pinterest is a huge platform. They have 600 million monthly users, 80 billion searches per month. The report found a shift from the iPad kid era to now, when parents are actually more interested in real-world adventures and hands-on activities. The Global Trends and Insights lead at Pinterest told us, families are thoughtfully designing childhoods rooted in creativity, intention, and meaningful experiences. One psychologist we spoke to said he sees this as a reflection of parents' desire to build core capacities in their children: resilience, curiosity, self-regulation, empathy. These things don't grow automatically, but are built through lived experience. I'm Dr. Sanjay Gupta, helping you live a better life.
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1: Hey, it's Megan Carter, and I think just two words for now. Go Sabres. Here's Eddie Money on your Sunday afternoon.

went down to Georgia, he was looking for a soul to steal. He was in a bind because he was way behind and he was willing to make a deal. When he came across this young man sawing on a fiddle and playing it hot, and the devil jumped up on a hickory stump and said, "Boy, let me tell you what. I guess you didn't know it, but I'm a fiddle player too. And if you'd care to take a dare, I'll make a bet with you. Now you play pretty good fiddle, boy, but give the devil his due. I bet a fiddle of gold against your soul, because I think I'm better than you." The boy said, "My name's Johnny, and it might be a sin, but I'll take your bet, and you're gonna regret, because I'm the best as ever been."

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And he pulled the bow across the strings and it made an evil hiss. And then a band of demons joined in and it sounded.

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Johnny said, "Devil, just come on back if you ever want to try again. I done told you once, you son of a bitch, I'm the best as ever been." He

0: 97 Rock at 96.9 Local Radio, made right here in Buffalo. What's going on? It's Megan Carter. Happy Sunday. And go Sabres. If you want a full recap of what's going down tomorrow with sports experts, I'm with Shred and Reagan. Guess where you have to be listening? I'll give you one little
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19: You know, one of the weirder things I've seen on social media lately is parents feeding their babies butter, like whole sticks of butter. They swear that it helps them feel fuller after meals and get a good night's sleep, among other things. There's actually something to this. You know, butter is full of fat, which a rapidly growing infant needs, but eating butter all the time results in, quote, boxing out other important nutrients they need as well. Spokesperson for the Academy of Nutrition and Dietetics told us she recommends half a teaspoon to a teaspoon melted and then added to a puree. Or as they get older, you can drizzle oil or melted butter over cooked vegetables, she told us. We never say just give butter by itself, and it's not the only source of fat she would recommend. Avocados, hummus, fish, they are great sources of fat as well, and also great foods to introduce. I'm Dr. Sanjay Gupta, helping you live a better life.
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0: I do know they love their dark colors, but maybe not black specifically tomorrow, but it'd be hilarious if they were. It's Megan Carter, Shred and Reagan, going to be breaking down everything that's happening right now on the ice for the Buffalo Sabres tomorrow morning. 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

registration is officially open for the 4th Annual Shreds Backyard Rib Throwdown. It's going on Saturday, June 20th on Seneca Street in Elma at TSG Barbecue. 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
16: A better life with Dr. Sanjay Gupta.
17: So-called superagers, they are an enviable segment of the population. People who are older than 80, whose brains function like someone a fraction of their age. It's true, a lot of these people have genetics on their side, but more and more research is bearing out the idea that people who practice good brain health also slow their cognitive decline. Dr. Richard Isaacson, a pioneer in the Alzheimer's space, told us that, quote, his studies have found lifestyle changes, including diet, exercise, reducing stress and optimizing sleep, along with managing vascular risk factors with certain medications, can actually help grow brain areas and also reduce telltale signs of Alzheimer's, such as tau tangles and amyloid plaques. What else helps? Staying social, surrounding yourself with family and friends, and maybe even volunteering for a real sense of purpose. I'm Dr. Sanjay Gupta, helping you live a better life.

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